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2: 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And they would go get bucket, and then they would just boil them, and they'd be sitting. I'm like, man, I'm not eating. That just came from a ditch. 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

0: 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It's Money Monday. 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
11: I know you're going to dig this.
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0: a crazy feeling though. I don't want to get too attached, but I feel like I already am. My mind's telling me one thing, but I guess I should listen to my heart. Right?
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0: 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It's Money Monday. 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

0: 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It's Money Monday. 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

right, it's Rick Smiley Weekend Jump Off, and that was Silk Sonic with Love Train. All right, you know I'm going to be optimistic this week. I think Gary might actually get it right this week. Coming up, man, he got the word of the week. You don't want to miss that. Up next, Rick Smiley Weekend Jump Off.

0: 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It's Money Monday. We're going to have the one and only Shania Thorne going to be talking about your finances.
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0: 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It's Money Monday. We're going to have the one and only Janai Thornton going to be talking about your finances.
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6: Good morning and welcome to this week's edition of Inside the Southern University System. I'm Robin Merrick, and each and every week we bring to you the latest information about Southern University, all of our campuses, as we are the nation's only historically

0: activities celebrating Southern University's rich traditions, our students, alumni, and the entire community. So Southern University's 2026 homecoming celebration gets underway on Sunday, September 27th, and it continues through Saturday, October 3rd, when the Jaguars take on the University of Arkansas at Pine Bluff, right here at A.W. Mumford Stadium. So joining us to give us a preview of the week is Dr. Wynton Anderson. He serves as chairman of the Southern University Homecoming Committee. Dr. Anderson, welcome to Inside the Southern University System, and good morning.
1: Good morning, and thank you for having me today, Dr. Merrick. This is an exciting time, as you can imagine, and so we're looking forward to a week of great things.
0: Yes, we indeed are. So, Dr. Anderson, before we get into the individual events that will be taking place this week, what can the Jaguar Nation expect from Southern University Homecoming 2026, and what has the committee focused on in planning this year's celebration?
1: Awesome. So this year, I know that you all have seen that we have really kind of dived into this theme, nobody does it better, right? Mm-hmm. And I think that is reflective of what we often say as a Jaguar family. It's important to note that they are going to see tributes to the past, celebration of the present, also looking towards the future. And so every event was designed with that theme in mind, showcasing the best that we believe that our institution has.
0: No question. So the theme of homecoming is always about coming home to the Bluff. And you've managed to work and make this year's celebration something that appeals not only to our students, Dr. Anderson, but also to the alumni, families, and the greater Baton Rouge community. And we all know that Southern University Homecoming is indeed about community. So let's talk about that a little bit.
1: Awesome. Absolutely. As we start and get ready for, and I just want to dive into something you said that was so powerful, really understanding how Southern University shines among our community, right? And within our community, certainly whether you are a Jaguar, whether you are a friend of Jags, whether you are someone who is associated closely or even loosely with the institution, I really believe that we have nailed this family piece for the week, right? And we open up that Sunday, and I don't know if you want us to get into this yet, but we open up that Sunday with the Family Reunion Day. And I think that's important. That is so important.
0: It is. It's, you know, the family reunion. It's not just the parade that kicks off
1: right
0: Sunday, but, you know, it's the parade and it's the homecoming family reunion and the gospel and R&B experience. So tell us about Sunday's events and why the committee really wanted to begin homecoming with activities that bring together the university and the community. And as I think about that, I think about how Chancellor John Pierre is always referring to Southern as a community.
1: Absolutely. I think it's intentional. Of course, parade opening up, you already know the community. This is the community's parade, right? This is Southern as much as it is branded by us, right? Owned by us in some ways. Mm-hmm. The community is a key stakeholder in the parade. And so we open up with that. But then we shift to this Sunday, right? In the Black community, we all know, right? Sunday was kind of a meeting day, right? Whether you did church, whether you did Sunday dinners, whether you went over to a relative's house or a family member's house, there was this gathering, this emphasis on gathering. And so Sunday is nothing short of that. After parade, you have this family reunion experience, this gospel R&B, where you will have a variety of music. So think festival, think jumpers, think snacks and food and offerings and different things like that. Live music, stuff for everybody and every generation. So bring your lawn chairs out, bring your stuff out. We are going to have a time in the amphitheater area.
0: I know. And that's something to point out, that all of this is going to be taking place. Of course, the parade route is through the Scotlandville community, but the R&B experience in this homecoming and gospel moment for the reunion will take place in the university's outdoor classroom and amphitheater, and that's located on the river on the back of the campus. So we want to underscore and highlight that's where that will be taking place. But Dr. Anderson, we're going to pause right here for just a moment.

0: are taking a short break and we will be right back.
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0: We are back. It is Inside the Southern University System. We're talking with Dr. Winton Anderson. He is the chairman of the Homecoming Committee for this year, 2026 Homecoming at Southern University. Really glad, Winton, that we can have you on.

0: to the schedule, of course. But we really want to talk about the events that are happening throughout the week that are open to the public and the alumni in general, because we know that homecoming is really about our alums coming back to reconnect. So let's hit some of those events that are going on this week.
1: Awesome. So let's start with our ecumenical service, which is one of my favorite events of the week. That will take place on Monday, September 28th. And we have with us Bishop Joseph Warren Walker III, who is a Southern alum, of course. But in addition to that, we have gospel recording artist Crystal Rucker. And what makes this year really, really special is that it is the 10-year anniversary from the last time that they were together for ecumenical here.
0: Fantastic.
1: And so this goes into the Nobody Does It Better, kind of reaching back to move forward. And so we're having them, and it's just going to be an awesome time. And we encourage everyone to attend at 10 a.m. in the F.G. Clark Activity Center. It is going to be an awesome time, and that's open to the public.
0: And that is Monday the 28th.
1: That is correct.
0: All starting at 10 a.m. Okay.
1: Yes.
0: Fantastic. And, you know, Bishop Walker, he's just the best.
1: Absolutely.
0: Any opportunity that we can listen to him. And, of course, he's coming back home to us from Nashville, Tennessee, where he pastors a major church there in the Nashville area. So really glad to welcome him back to the Bluff. So as we know, Winton, homecoming is certainly a celebration for our students, but it's also one of the biggest times of the year for our alumni to come back. I mean, it's really this sort of like that really, really time that everyone talks about all year long. I'll see you at homecoming. I'll be back for homecoming. I know I'll see you at homecoming. So how important is alumni engagement in this planning for this year's activities?
1: It is monumentally important for several different reasons. Again, like you said, oftentimes when you are in undergrad, right, you believe that the homecoming experience is about your experience being here. It's not until you leave that you realize how powerful homecoming really is. And so our alum have been at the table, but not just at the table where decisions are being made and where events are being planned, but also we are integrating several events with the alumni to make sure that we are catering to a well-rounded group of our alum, right, in our Jaguar family. And so it's going to be awesome. Several signature pieces on Wednesday, the annual health fair, which could be open for everybody, making sure that, of course, the coronation we know where we will be welcoming our new Miss Southern, right, at 7 p.m. That will take place that Wednesday in the F.G. Clark Activity Center. On Thursday, October 1st, we will be having the Jack Fresh Market. And this one is where the community really comes out, because we have all kinds of produce vendors, people who come out. And I don't know about you, Dr. Merrick, but certainly with all of these reports of whatever's going on in these foods and in the news, right? This is an ideal time to come out and get some stuff that you know for sure is fresh and good for us. And so I'm excited about that.
0: I am too. The Jack Fresh Market, we get calls about that all the time. Like, hey, when is that coming back? When is the next Jack Fresh Market? And so if you're not familiar with it, it's fresh produce coming from local farmers in the area that come up to the union here, the Smith Brown Union on the campus of Southern University. And they're bringing all of their wares. And that will be taking place, as you said, on Wednesday, September 30th. We'll get an opportunity to be a part of the Jack Fresh Market. It's a big time. So definitely come and bring your bags to do all of your shopping for homecoming and beyond, I should say, homecoming and beyond. So when
1: Absolutely. You
0: were going down the list, and you also mentioned that the coronation is going to be held on Wednesday evening. And that's always a special time, because not only is it an opportunity to crown our next Miss Southern University, but it's also an opportunity for our former queens to come back and participate, as well as queens across the Southern system. So we have all of our campuses that participate. That is Shreveport, Southern University of New Orleans, and even our laboratory school here on the Baton Rouge campus all participate in that. So it's a really royal event. Can you give us some insight about what we can expect to see at this year's coronation?
1: Absolutely. This year, of course, we are dealing with this theme of Crowned Among the Stars. And we're going to be, of course, welcoming not only our Miss Southern, Miss Campbell Mack, But we will also, like you said, be welcoming even our campus royalty. There are several Mr. and Mrs. That we have on campus, right? And so we have res life, we have departmental, and all of them get this space to come together. And really, it's a beautiful thing just to accept, but not only accept, to observe this royalty from all aspects. And so, of course, the reception immediately follows. But again, just being in the space, observing the beauty of the space. And every year, I think you would agree that it is simply breathtaking, right? When you walk in and you just experience all that that night has to give us.
0: It really is breathtaking, Dr. Anderson, to come in and see the F.G. Clark Activity Center transformed from what we are accustomed to seeing it as, maybe a basketball arena or maybe for commencement, big activities like that. But to see it transformed into this royal place of real, you know, grandeur. So it's something to really behold. Looking forward to that activity. And that all takes place starting at 7 p.m. on Wednesday.
1: At 7 p.m. Wednesday, yes.
0: All right, 7 p.m. So we're going to move past Wednesday. And I'm going to hop to, should I hop to Thursday or should I go on to Friday?
1: Let's go to Friday.
0: Okay, because Friday is traditionally one of the biggest days for alumni returning. We do have some alums who come back on Thursday or even Wednesday, but Friday is the day that everyone is really returning to the Bluff. And one of the signature events is the Southern University Alumni Federation's Homecoming Alumni Day Party. So
1: yes.
0: What alumni expect on Friday, and what other activities should they have on their calendars?
1: So Friday is, like you said, Friday packs a punch, because Friday is the day that no matter what side of the spectrum you fall on, there is something for you. And so starting at 12 o'clock, we have that pep rally that everyone tries to get to. Of course, that is where the giveaways are there. The energy is there. The Go team and all of this, the band, everybody is in one space, just getting ready, right? And really relishing in that Southern pride. And so we're going to do that at 12 o'clock at the F.G. Clark Activity Center. But then the Alumni Federation Day Party you mentioned is on the Pavilion Lawn at 11. So all of this stuff happens simultaneously. You can walk across campus and leave one thing, go to another, and have that experience, right? Our Ag Center is doing Vino on the Bluff, which everyone is looking forward to, starting at 6:30 at the Leon Tarver Cultural and Heritage Center. And then, of course, at the same time, so maybe you want to go and Vino on the Bluff, but then somebody else in your circle says, hey, I want to go and relive my days, or just watch people step and break the stage. And so we're going to have our Break the Stage step show that's going to take place at 7 p.m. in the Activity Center. And y'all, it is going to be an amazing show. And let me just say this, Dr. Merrick. Part of this show is so intentional this year, because what we have asked of the chapters was that they present the best of their chapter, meaning the chapters were challenged this year to go and find old clips, to go and dig up old videos, to go and look at the eras and what their chapter really embodies, and then bring that to the stage. And so after every organization leaves, we should know what the best of their chapter was.
0: You know, I heard that. I heard something about we're going to do this errors thing. And I'm going to be really torn on Friday evening, because we've got Vino on the Bluff. Then you have the Break the Stage step show. But we've got to come back after this break and talk about the Gala on the Bluff that is also taking place on Friday night. And that is the College of Business, their signature fundraising event that goes to support students. And we talked to them last week. So we still have a lot.

0: after this very short break.
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0: man, we didn't really eat a lot of them. 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
5: We are back to Inside the Southern University System. 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
1: I know you're gonna dig this.
2: You know, when I grew up, we used to have a lot of creeks and stuff where I grew up, and it had a bunch of crawdads. What happened was nobody believed me, and they Googled it, and somebody a long time ago just let a bunch of crawdads.

0: which is our Ag Center sponsored event that they're going to be showcasing the new wines that are coming forth from the Ag Center. Then we also have the Step Show, Break the Stage Step Show. So our Greek letter organizations will be there. And we were getting ready to talk about Gala on the Bluff. That is the college businesses big event, fundraiser that's been going on for a number of years now. And this year it's going to be at LaBerge. What can you tell us about that?
1: So that's going to be an awesome time. Again, anyone who has been to the gala, then you understand that it's one thing to party. It's another to party with purpose. Mm-hmm. And so many of our students benefit from not just those who purchase tickets, but again, those very, very generous donors. And again, it is just an awesome night of what I consider to be excellence. Again, Jaguar excellence. So if you are someone, even if you're not affiliated with the College of Business, but you believe in its mission, its model, what you have seen it produce, certainly I would encourage you to also visit that. And you want something elevated at night to attend, I think it would be awesome.
0: It is. And this year is Patrice Rushen. She is the featured artist who will be performing along with Harry Anderson and his group to do the dinner music. And there's a whole evening of music, I should say.
1: For
0: that evening, and that'll all be taking place at LaBerge. So you've got a lot of things to choose from on Friday evening. And there are even a few more things I think some of the, I'll say our younger alums are involved in, a number of things that are going on that evening. So Wenton, take us to Saturday morning. Take us to what we can expect to see on Saturday. We've got a big football game. Of course, it's going to close out the week, but what's going on Saturday?
1: So, of course, we have our game day block party that starts at 1 p.m. That is going to be at the Mumford Stadium in the northeast corner. And again, if you've never been, you've got to get there. The energy by that time, we are in full swing, right? Though we have had a week of events with the alums, some just coming in on Friday, some just coming in on Thursday. By the time we get to Saturday, we are all ready, right, for the conclusion of the matter, the climax of that moment. And so that kind of puts us in the right place to receive that, right? And then we go into the Jag Walk, of course, at 3:30 at the Tony Clayton Plaza. And Dr. Merrick, have you done the Jag Walk?
0: I have. I've covered the Jag Walk in terms of photographing and talking to some folks along the route on the Jag Walk. But yes, it's quite impressive. It's a new tradition that we started here at the university, and definitely would encourage everyone to come over to that side of campus and see the Jag Walk.
1: And then, of course, we have the game. However, I just want to say before we get to the game, this is an ideal time all day as you are walking around campus with your family. Dr. Merrick, one of the things that I really enjoy is that I probably see hundreds of people just in the in-between, walking, stopping at people's tents, stopping and talking to people, right? Reacquainting with people, getting back together with friends and with family. And it never fails, even church members, everyone, we're going to see them. And so I encourage those who are coming to not just look at the events, but also to just kind of take your family around, see what Southern has to offer. Undoubtedly, you'll run into somebody that you haven't seen in a long time. Will get us to game at 6 p.m.
0: That's right. Get us to the game. But even before the game, we've got Lacumba's Lair.
1: That's right.
0: Chancellor John Pierre has started a new tradition in our Welcome Center called Lacumba's Lair. And that is an elevated tailgate experience. I'll say it's an indoor tailgate experience, and had an opportunity to participate in the first one that was for the Pete Richardson Classic. And now he's got the homecoming edition that's coming up, and tickets are on sale for that right now. You can visit the foundation website at foundation.sus.edu to get your tickets and learn more about Lacumba's Lair. But to that point, Dr. Anderson, that is also another party with a purpose, because funds raised at the Lacumba's Lair go back to the Chancellor's Access and Opportunity Fund, which is to help student scholarships, really help students get right across the, you know, we have a number of students, I should say, that are just right at the edge and just need a little bit more funding to get them across. And that's what this fund is all about. So it's a fund, but you can have some fun at the same time supporting that fund. Dr. Anderson, tell us a little bit more before we go. We've got some alums who are listening right now. We've got some folks who are supporters that may not be alums, but they've not been to campus in several years. What would you say to encourage them to make 2026 the year that they come back and celebrate homecoming?
1: So I would say just with campus improvements, with things that we are actively doing, we are in a very pivotal season on many different levels. But it is so exciting. It never fails, Dr. Merrick, that somebody comes into the union and they say they haven't been here in 20 years, or they haven't been here in 15 years, or even in 5 years, or even I'll say a year. We've so much has happened in terms of a lot of the projects we have. And so I encourage people, as you come up, don't just stop in one space. Take a drive around, revisit spaces that you have not seen in years because they look very different, right? We've got a lot of new developments coming, and this is an exciting time. So yes, we're making adjustments to space, but the good news is we are on our way to what I believe is going to be some great things unfolding.
0: I'm with it, sir. Dr. Winton Anderson, Chairman of the Southern University Homecoming Committee, thank you for joining us and for giving us a preview of what promises to be an exciting week on the Bluff. And Southern University Homecoming, of course, begins on Sunday, September 27th, and it continues through Saturday, October 3rd, with activities throughout the week for our students, for alumni, family, and friends of the university. So whether you're joining us for the parade or reconnecting with classmates, enjoying one of the many events, this is the place to be.

0: on the Rick the Smarter Morning Show. It's Money Monday. We're going to have the one and only Janai Thornton going to be talking about your finances.
1: And I got the hot spot with music, movies, and more. Gary, you ready for that word of the week?
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0: You sure won't. All right, y'all. 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
1: It's Friday, man. Hey, I'm out this bag. I'm gonna hit this clock.

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Hello.

believe in. It's a day that I'll never forget as long as I live. And I remember after you told me that you were leaving and you turned around and you walked away and you never looked back. And I went in the house and I closed the door and I shut all the blinds and then I got on the telephone and I called my boss at work and I told him, I said, I need to take an emergency vacation. And he said, I had about 2 weeks, and I said, I need all of it. And then I unplugged the phone and I just sat down on the couch and I thought about you and I thought about me and all the time that we had put in together. And I know most men won't admit it, but as I sat there,

0: Nation, it's go time. Q106.5 wants to send you and your crew to Mumford Stadium to cheer for our Jags from the 50-yard line to the end zone. 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Text JAGS to the number 225-499-1106. 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

0: 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It's Money Monday. 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
6: 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And they would go get booked, and then they would just boil them, and they'd be sitting. I'm like, man, I'm not eating that. This came

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1: 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All you gotta do, all you gotta do is say yes, say yes. Q R&B.
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2: 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What happened was nobody believed me, and they Googled it, and somebody a long time ago just let a bunch of crawdads go, and now we didn't really eat a lot of them. And they would go get bucket, and then they would just boil them, and they'd be sitting there. I'm like, man, I'm not eating. That just came from a ditch. Yeah, some people eat everything, though. 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

0: 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It's Money Monday. We're going to have the one and only Janai Thornton going to be talking about your finances.
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1: You know, I can't speak for all girls, but we just be mad that you didn't leave us alone. 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

0: 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This is Tank.
1: 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All you gotta do, all you gotta do is say yes, say yes. New R&B. Yo, what's up? This is Rhapsody. Q106.5.

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2: 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And they would go get booked, and then they would just boil them, and they'd be sitting there. I'm like, man, I'm not eating. That just came from a ditch. Yeah, some people eat everything, though. 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
1: 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Q R&B.
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0: 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It's Money Monday. 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
12: You can hear me. That's good. I can do the commercial. That's good. I'm going to call for the exact previous time. We'll be back after this 2-minute timeout
14: for more than 25
12: on the Jaguar
14: years,
12: Sports
14: Winston
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14: And that's what you. Fairness and steady leadership.
12: That's what you.
14: As legal counsel to Southern University, Winston has provided.
12: That's what you build the queue. That's your queue. And do 2 minutes on the dot. Or if I call for 60, do 60 on the dot. Anything longer than that, we could miss the play or what have you.
14: Treating everyone
12: also,
14: who enters his courtroom with the respect they deserve.
12: If they taught
14: Let's
12: you
14: support
12: the,
14: Winston DeQueer Jr. for
12: over
14: District
12: with the,
14: Judge Division B. Number 70 on the ballot.
12: The fight song, and then they play an intro bump, but if you don't have that bump, no big deal.
15: New
12: I'll just
15: Game
12: go
15: Plus
12: with
15: Oxy
12: I'll count
15: makes your laundry smell incredible. And fight
12: and then as
15: stubborn
12: as the, thing is on, then I'll, go, I'll go ahead and do
15: it. Into your freshly made bed
12: right.
15: Last night.
12: And then second,
15: but you also
12: yeah.
15: All away with
12: Gator. Don't do the ID unless I call for it, because another station
15: sound of
12: is
15: waves.
12: Tuning in. So don't do the top of the hour ID. I'll call for it. I'll call it between 5
15: It just might be our greatest scent ever.
16: Now you hear me, right?
12: There you go.
15: New Game Plus with Oxy.
12: Got you now, brother.
16: We got it.
12: Cool. So,
17: from the people who brought you, it's the dog park.
12: Did DJ go over the fight song and then the it's a bump or an ID or something like that? Like, welcome to the Jaguar pregame show or something.
18: Just a part of his neck could be a bug.
12: If you didn't go over it, no big deal. Just play the fight song if you have it in the mini array.
17: Protect your dog from injury and illness with
12: if
17: Progressive Pet Insurance.
16: Yeah.
18: Wait, there's another.
12: just have it, a fight song, and I'll count 10 seconds in my head. And then I'll go into the field. It's not available in all states or situations. Coverage subject to policy terms. All right, brother. And the top of the ID, you heard that?
16: Yeah, I heard it.
12: Okay, cool. Cool. And your name is Johnny?
16: Yes.
12: Good to work with you, Johnny. I see you have a Denham Springs number.
16: Yeah, I used to live in Denham.
12: Oh, used to? Okay. All right. Good. We're good to go. And I'll, like I said, I'll call. You'll hear me call for a 2-minute timeout, or a 60-second timeout, or three and a half minute timeout. But I hope you have the format sheet right there.
16: Yes, I do.
12: Perfect. Cool. Looking forward to working with you, brother. You got any questions with me? Just text me. You've got my number now. You can text me. And I'll hopefully be able to see it. Sometimes I don't get to see it. If we dump or anything like that, Jackson State sometimes is because they have a hospital next to us that sucks all the juice. And sometimes we'll dip out here in Jackson, so in this dump of a stadium. So we should be good to go.
16: All right, I'm looking forward to it.
12: Thank you, brother. Thank you, my man. Appreciate all you do, bro.

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0: Go up a little bit. 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My friends. 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Had to tell your mom to twist up the cooler. They've already done two. I just might do it. Pushing and shoving matches here today. Free game. Look out. It's going to be a barn burner. Everybody knows who girl that you with. These two teams hate each other. Testing 1-2-1-2. 7 minutes to air. And I can barely hear. So, Johnny, what I'm going to have to do, because the band is so loud, they're right underneath us, I'm going to actually cut my mic off during commercials so I can actually hear the commercials. Other than that, I can hear you fine. I can't hear the commercials, though. Or the music.

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0: 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Coming up inside the huddle, we'll break down the opponent. Jaguar Nation, are you ready for Jaguar football?
2: Good evening, Jaguar Nation. I'm Chris Powers, and welcome to Jackson, Mississippi, inside Mississippi Veterans Memorial Stadium. For the 74th time, the battle between your Southern University Jaguars and those Tigers of Jackson State. It's the swag opener for both. Southern comes in with a record of 2-2, and Jackson State at 3-0. The Jaguars coming off a huge home win last week to Louisiana Christian University.

0: three turnovers as they collected four this season so far. Jackson State has not turned the ball over once in three games this season. The Jaguars will have to force quarterback Lockhart to be uncomfortable. He's the top quarterback in the SWAC with 329 yards per game and nine touchdowns with a completion percentage of 68%. Jackson State calls it the Boombox Classic. The Jaguars just want to come in here and end the seven-game losing streak to these Tigers. Can they do it? Eric and myself will break it down as we have kickoff less than 30 minutes away. But first, it's a Westwood countdown to Jaguar kickoff inside the Visit Baton Rouge studios. We'll be back after this two-minute timeout on the Southern Jaguars Sports Network.
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0: 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Tonight's game is the 74th time these teams will meet on the football field. The Jaguars hold a slim advantage, leading the series 37-36. However, the Tigers of Jackson State have won the last seven in a row, which features the matchup, the biggest winning streak over the Jaguars. In the last time they won seven in a row was 1977 to 1988. The largest win streak for the Jaguars was 2013, the spring of 21. That's an eight-game winning streak, and that was the last time the Jaguars beat Jackson State, the last time the Jaguars won a game in Jackson, Mississippi as well. That was Deion Sanders' first game as a head coach of the Tigers, and after that loss, he never lost another game against Southern, winning the next three, including the SWAC championship game in 22. The Jaguars beat the Tigers in the SWAC championship game in Houston in 2013 in overtime, and that was the last time Southern won the title. All right, with us right now, Eric Randall, our own quarterback, of course, All-American. Man, you do it everything. You're all pro and everything like that.
9: No.
0: My man, the star.
9: You're it on thick, Chris.
0: Yeah. I mean, so these two teams don't like each other. We saw that. Yeah. They got in a pushing and shoving match already twice today in this game. We don't know if any punches were thrown. Don't know if there'll be any suspensions. Didn't look like anything else. It's just football. Pre-game, these two teams don't like each other.
9: Well, you have it should be a bitter rivalry because we always compete and they want the title. We would like to win the title as well. But you're right, not one but twice. When the kids walked the field, there was an incident. Then there was another incident right before they went inside to the locker room. So, Chris, we got a lot of things that we need to work on and be ready for today. We worked on them last week. We perfected the run game. We were able to throw the football. It was a change in the coordinator. So, hey, today we want to see if we can bring those things from last week. No matter who we're playing, just can we bring those things back here? We played assignment football last week, and we were able to get things accomplished. We had explosive plays, and we made plays on the defensive side of the ball as well as on special teams.
0: We're running against a team. It's number one against the rush in the SWAC and also a very good team in the nation. So Holly and the crew, Mike Franklin, are going to have to really do well today. They rushed for over 300 yards last week. That was awesome in that. So they're really going to have to come in this ball game.

0: game. Last year, Holly got 147 against these guys in Baton Rouge, but running is really key for passing. It sets the passing up, because then when you're running the ball, you got eight guys in the box, and then the pass opens up where Christian Johnson can hit a flood route, or he can hit a go route, whatever they want to call it, pilk route or whatever, down the field.
1: And last week, you were absolutely correct, Chris, because when you're able to get those five horses up front to be able to open up holes, we're talking about Trinidad Wilson and Mike Trotter. We talked about them last week, Artis, Lewis, and Wright. If they can open up holes, that would automatically give Johnson the opportunity to play action pass, sprint out. Everything is open at that point. No matter who we're playing, that is execution. So tonight is all about execution. Every week is about execution. But with a big contest like this, I think that our emotions that we saw, that you just spoke about, Chris, we have to be able to control those emotions. Let the fans be the fans. We're going to cheer them on. We're going to call the game for those that are not here. The band is going to play. All those things are going to happen regardless, but we have to be tuned in, locked in, and I'm sure Coach Falk told his team that today.
0: So Fred McNair takes over play calling duties. We saw that last week. We saw more pulling guards. You talked about the offensive line that triggered that. More pulling guards than we ever saw before. Mm-hmm. And also he said, now you played the position quarterback. Falk said this week at his press conference, or last actually after the game last week, that he said that he needed Fred McNair more of a southern draw to be able to talk to his quarterback, to be able to communicate with him, where the previous offensive coordinator basically yelled at him and kind of like that. Terry Bradshaw didn't like Chuck Noll, there's no doubt. I just saw that documentary this week. So how important is it for you to find a quarterback coach or a head coach to be able to communicate with you as a quarterback?
1: Well, it is extremely important to be able to do that. And Coach McNair, he was the first heir, you know, and so he's been doing this for a long time. He's been around. He's been a head coach. He's been an assistant coach. So he knows how to lead. He knows how to follow. And so with that being said, he has proof. He has documents. He has a resume of producing quarterbacks, offensive personnel, defense, whatever. So those kids have to take it like this. It's not his first rodeo. And so when he speaks, I'm sure that it's resounded in that quarterback room and on the practice field.
0: Yeah, no question about that. Defense, we're breaking down a little bit against the rush. However, 9 sacks this year, so the sacks have been big. Mm-hmm. Obviously, you've got 2 good bookends that are really playing. You wanted that at the beginning of the season. Yeah. You've got those 2 bookends now that are playing. They got 9 sacks. You got to be able to get after Jackson State, because Jackson State in 3 games has 0 turnovers so far.
1: Yeah, and that's key to it. I mean, if you're going to win ball game, that's why they're 3-0. But if we're going to win this ball game, then we have to be able to get some turnovers. And whether it be an actual turnover, Chris, we have to do better on third down.
0: Yes.
1: And getting folks off the field and getting our offense another opportunity. When those drives go 8, 7, 8, 9, 10 plays, you're talking about your offense is getting cold on the sideline and they don't get the opportunities to go down and produce points.
0: No doubt. And our third down right now, down offense, is not very good. We're 10th in the SWAT. That's third to last, which means we get 29% on third down conversions. They get 55%. That's not going to help. We're 100th in the nation on third down conversions. No question about that. So we're going to have to improve that big time, because like you said, you had a key there. You're not successful on third down. Your defense is constantly on the football field, and you better have good depth on your team if you want your defense out on the field a lot.
1: Yeah, and so we do have some depth. But, again, you want to give your offense an opportunity, several opportunities, to be able to produce points, because sometimes it takes us a little while to get going, and that's happened sometimes because the way these defensive coordinators are putting these wrinkles in. I mean, you're bringing corner blitzes, you're dropping ends into coverage, so you want to make certain that you give your offense an opportunity to be successful as many times as possible.
0: Brister the third is like a free safety. He's roaming all over the field. Mm-hmm. He can rush the quarterback. He can play that little linebacker zone, that 10-yard zone right there behind the line. Or he can go in pass coverage.
1: Yes.
0: He's a key for tonight's game, number 3, Herman Brister III.
1: Well, all of our defensive backs. Unfortunately, I wasn't with the broadcast last year, but that was one of our nemesis there. We couldn't tackle. We could not tackle very well last year. But looking at comparing last year to this year, all of those kids look like they made a concerted effort to be able to put their head in there and take that near leg and that near shoulder and drive through some folks. So, because Tatum James is our leading tackler on defense, and of course Givens is our leading sack leader for it. And Herman Brister has done a fantastic job. Yeah. He's a multiplayer. I mean, he's like a Swiss knife. And I think that's what we'll call him for the rest of the way. A Swiss knife.
0: I like that. Swiss Army knife.
1: He can play just about anything on the defensive side. So we're going to need his leadership. I see he's a captain again today. And we're going to need all those guys, Givens and other bookie that's over there in Dickerson.
0: Dickerson, right.
1: So we have to be able to step up. Also, I like our big defensive tackle, Jaden Rogers. He doesn't get a lot of statistics, but he plugs up that middle there and force guys to run the bubble and run the hump. That what we would say. If he's trying to get to the A-hole, we're going to force him to the C-hole.
0: That's right. So, that's exactly right. The Jackson State Tigers come into today's game with a record of 3-0 with wins over Tennessee State 26-24, Edward Warner 66-14, and last week Tuskegee 41-7. The Tigers have the SWAC's best scoring offense with 133 points. That's 44 points a ball game. Number one total offense at 1,598 yards or 533 yards per game, and the number one passing offense at 986 yards, which is 329 yards per ball game. JSU is led by quarterback number one, Jared Lockhart, who's thrown for all the yards and 9 touchdowns with zero interceptions. In fact, the Tigers have not turned the ball over at all this season. Running the ball, the Tigers rely on Nate Blunt IV with 276 yards and 2 touchdowns. He's averaging 6.6 yards per carry and 92 yards per ballgame. The Tigers are third in the SWAC in rushing and first in the nation in total offense. At wide receiver, number four, Jabari Jones has 246 yards with just 1 touchdown. And number three, Nate Rembert, has 235 yards and 1 touchdown. On the defense, the Tigers have the number one ranked team of the SWAC and the number eight team of the nation, giving up just 261 yards per game in total defense. They also have the second best scoring defense of the SWAC and the 12th best in the country, giving up only 15 points per ball game. Linebacker number 10, Keith Bass Jr., leads the team with 17 tackles and 1.5 tackles for losses, including 1 sack this year. He also has recovered a fumble. Number 15, defensive back Keith Salas is second in tackles with 11. The defense has only 1 interception. Number 11, Duke Clayton, and has recovered 1 fumble this year. That's it. They have only two turnovers they've created this year.
1: And those numbers sound low, but they get off the field on third down, as you stated with the statistic earlier. So you're talking about 17 tackles, 11 tackles. That's their top tacklers. So they let you know that. That they actually get off the field. But here today, Tennessee State was probably the toughest opponent. They won by two, so you have to be able to win the close games as well if you're going to the championship. But we have to know where Mr. Bass is all night long because talking with some guys, they say he has a motor and he can play, but I want to see our linemen get upfield with those pulling guards.
0: Sideline to sideline, brother.
1: Yes.
0: He gets up that sideline to sideline. Very, very good.
1: Yep.
0: All right, when we come back, we're going to look at the Tony Clayton Championship Plaza scoreboard update, give you the SWAC standings as well. That's all coming up right here next as we continue inside the Visit Baton Rouge studio. The Westwood One Professional Service Countdown to Jaguar Kickoff will continue right after this two-minute timeout on the Jaguar Sports Network.
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3: We're going to try to have the national anthem here in just a moment from the Jackson State Band. We're going to be performing it here in just a moment here on the football field. We'll have that here hopefully very soon. The color guard is out there right now. Let's take a look at the Tony Clayton Championship Plaza scoreboard update. Here we go. I think that's the alma mater of Jackson State, and I'm not going to put that on, of course. Alcorn State leading over Texas Southern in Lorman, 33-12 the score, 5:30 left to play there in the third. Lamar beats Nicholls State right now, 48-18 with 11:36 left to play in the ballgame. How about Alabama State all over Mississippi Valley State, 17-0 in Montgomery. That's the end of the first quarter. Louisiana, the Raging Cajuns, are playing against Charlotte right now, 10:30 left to play in the first. It's scoreless. Jackson State and Southern will play today. Alabama and A&M and Florida A&M will play at 6 as well. So with South Carolina State and Bethune-Cookman, 6. Prairie View will take on Grambling State today in Grambling, Louisiana. Southeastern will take on Northwestern State at 6. Southern Miss will play Tulane. And let's go to the national anthem.

0: The Sonic Boom of the South, one of the best bands in the country. Not as good as our Human Jukebox, though. All right, East Texas A&M will play McNeese tonight at 6 as well. 6:30 tonight, Texas A&M will take on LSU in Baton Rouge at Tiger Stadium. Florida Atlantic will take on UL Monroe at 7 tonight. And other games that went on earlier today and going on now. How about Georgia leading Oklahoma 41-6 with 5:38 left to play in that ballgame? Florida and Ole Miss getting tighter, but Florida still leading at 38-28, 11:21 left to play in that ballgame. Utah, number 15 of the nation, the Utes over Iowa State right now, 24-17, with 7:26 left to play in that game. Michigan with a slight edge right now over 17th-ranked Iowa. The Wolverines are 18th-ranked. Iowa and the Hawkeyes are 17th. Michigan leads at 19-14 with 2 minutes left to play in that ballgame. Houston, we played a couple of weeks ago, beating Georgia Southern right now, 42-21. That is their coach's old school when he first started with 9:52 left to play there, Coach Fritz. Number 13, Penn State, at halftime leads Wisconsin 17-7. Miami and Central Michigan are scoreless. Earlier today, Texas beat number 14, Tennessee in Knoxville, 20-17. Number 7, Ohio State beat Illinois, 42-19. Number 11, Texas Tech beat Sam Houston, 49-14. Wake Forest upset number 16, Louisville, 30-27. Notre Dame beat Purdue, 49-10. And later tonight, it'll be South Carolina will play at Alabama. That game on ESPN. And Oregon, number 20 of the nation, will play number 12, USC. That is our Tony Clayton Championship Plaza scoreboard update. Coming up, we'll give you a field report and more as we continue with the Westwood Professional Service Countdown to Jaguar kickoff inside the Visit Baton Rouge studios. Back after this 2 minute timeout here on the Jaguar Sports Network.
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6: Q106.5. All right, welcome back, everybody. The field, we're playing on real grass right now, Erica, which is kind of, you don't see that anymore. We're playing on real grass here today.
7: No, it's difficult to manage the grass down in the south, but, you know, most of the people have gone to turf, just like we have a beautiful turf field at our stadium there. It's beautifully designed, and the colors are bright. But out here, you can see some of the field has been beat up in certain areas here, especially in the red zone down here inside the 10-yard line at the 40, inside the 40s. And so hey, yeah, I mean, it's well manicured.
6: What do you remember playing here? And so this opened up in 1950. You started playing, Jack State started playing here in 1970. It's the largest HBCU stadium in the country, while A.W. Mumford is the largest on-campus HBCU stadium. What do you remember about playing in this game?
7: You have to come here to be. You have to come here and play to win. You have to take this victory here, because there's so many factors here. You have, look at the crowd today. I mean, you definitely see more white jerseys. I mean, white T-shirts than gold. So you know, being at home field advantage, a lot of times the momentum may not be on your side because of the crowd base and so forth. But remembering a lot of things about this, you're going to play a Tiger team that's going to play tough. They have a lot of pride in what they're doing. They believe, and more importantly here, what they've done in the last 7 years against us, they definitely not going to let us just
6: walk
7: in here.
6: They've won seven in a row.
7: You got to take this victory tonight. You got to play to win, from the coaching standpoint, and the kids have to be able to play fundamentally sound football and play. And do your 111th on the field at all times.
6: I'm glad they wore white T-shirts today, because Southern's wearing white. Something I didn't get the memo there.
7: No.
6: They should.
7: Who are you talking about, the players or
6: the fans?
7: The fans are wearing
6: the
7: white.
6: The universities are wearing white. That's
7: yeah,
6: right.
7: But our fans have on the gold today, though.
6: That's right. That's right. Henry, how about this? You know, I'm a history guy. This is the 1,070th game for Southern University in 108 years total. 623rd SWAC game of all time. If you're keeping track at home, Southern has won 9 national championships compared to Jackson State with 5.
8: I'm not going to go back far and start thinking about the great games that I witnessed up here. I called during my 36 years on the air, Chris. But I'm going to remember one that we had up here, and I guess my mind goes right back to our key guy that's here with us this afternoon, Eric Randall. He was a starting quarterback for Southern University during the Pete Richardson era. We came up here one Saturday, and it was a great ball game, nip for tuck for 4 quarters.
6: Mm-hmm.
8: But the biggest part of that ball game was when Coach Richardson decided that Eric Randall was not moving his team. He brought him on the sideline and said, look, you sit here for a while and you watch what's going on. And he did just that. He went back in and carried us to a victory. Sometimes you have to cool those hot heads down, you know, and maybe let them understand who's the boss and then what to expect of you.
7: He was certainly the boss.
6: We'll be back with the starting kickoff, Jackson State and Southern, right here from Mississippi Veterans Memorial Stadium after this 2-minute timeout here on the Jaguar Sports Network.
7: Okay, captains.
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6: All right, welcome back, everybody. We're here from Jackson Memorial Stadium. Jackson, Mississippi. Mississippi Veterans Memorial Stadium in Jackson, Mississippi. Your Southern University Jaguars, one of the Tigers of Jackson State. Hello, Jaguar Nation. I'm Chris Powers. The field runs north and south with the north end zone to my left and the south end zone to my right. The field's playing surface is real grass. And today we have basically conditions out here today is nice and favorable at 6 p.m. kickoff. We have 85 degrees with winds blowing out of the north at 7 miles an hour. Feels like it's 86 outside. Our cloud cover is 0%. Visibility easily 10 miles. Humidity at 43%, which is moderate. We'll take that any day of the week and twice on Sunday. Time now for your starting lineups. Let's get a look at the Southern University defense. Two bookends, Jordan Dickerson on the edge, number 5. On the other side will be number 1. That is the one over Kelby Givens. Also, number 93, Darren Scott will be the defensive tackle. Number 97, the nose tackle right here, will be Damarian Johnson. Also, Christian Doyle will be the Mike linebacker at number 9. The Will linebacker is Tatum James, which is the leading tackler on these, number 0. The nickelback will be Herman Brisser, the 3rd, number 3. Quarterback, number 23, Landon Quarters. Safety will be number 4, Donald Johnson, Jr. And free safety will be Michael Williams, the 2nd. All, don't forget, number 7, the quarterback, Ty Lee, on the other side. Offensively, number 10, Christian Johnson will start it out. He is a 206-pound, 6-foot junior from Montgomery, Alabama. Trey Holling will be the running back at number 6. Left tackle will be Trinidad Wilson. Left guard will be number 72, Mikel Trotter. Center will be number 55, Timothy Arnis. Right guard, number 68, Jerron Lewis. Right tackle, number 78, James Wright. Number 11 will be the tight end. That's Aiden Valdez. Number 2, DeJuan Smith, the X wide receiver. H wide receiver will be number 14, Kobe Brown. And the Z wide receiver, number 17, Cam Jefferson. Coin toss just happened. What happened with that, Eric?
7: Well, we won the toss, and we elected to defer to the second half. And so our captains today, they were none other than number 3, Herman Brisser the 3rd, number 4, Donald Johnson, 17, Cam Jefferson, and 84, Jermaine Minor. For our opponents, number 1, their quarterback, Lockhart, and number 3, we had Micah, and number 15 was in there. That's the defensive back, Micah Gay, 79, Quarius Davis, and Nate Rembrandt, the H-back receiver.
6: All right, Southern leads the series 37-36. Jackson State won the last meeting last year, 38-13 in Baton Rouge. In the last 10 meetings, Jackson State has won 7 of 3, I should say. That's plus 7, so they've won the last 3. Last Southern win was April 3rd, 2021, and Southern's longest winning streak was plus 8. Jackson State has been plus 7 2 times, which you're currently on right now as we speak. Tonight's game is the 74th meeting between these two schools. Jackson State has won 7 in a row. Southern had 2 running backs get over 100 last week, each in the same game for the last week. Jackson State is the number 1 ranked total offense in the nation and the SWAC. Jaguars had over 500 yards in total offense last week. Southern is 0 at turnover ratio, while Jackson State is plus 2 and yet to turn the ball over this season. Jaguars are 14-17 at Mississippi Veterans Memorial Stadium. Southern's 4th least penalized team of the SWAC, and the Jaguars are 3rd in sacks in defense. We're about to kick things off. What are your keys to victory? We'll give you a top of the hour ID in just a moment. Eric, it looks like this game is ready to go.
7: Oh, yeah. They're speeding up. We're about to kick off. Have a great show, Chris.
6: Here we go. The kickoff is underway. Down the about 1 yard into the end zone. Bringing it back to the 10, and he comes to the 15. And tries to arm tackle him down to the 20-yard line. It'll be first and 10 right there for Jackson State and the Tigers. What are the keys to win today?
7: Well, we talked about getting off the field, getting them three and out, and limiting their offense to only, you know, only a few explosive plays, if not any at all, you know, tonight. So we just have to make them earn everything that they get. Let's not give all those big plays up and force them to do some things that they're not comfortable with, which we need to find that out today.
6: Jackson State already with a penalty. Let's go down to the field. No.
7: Face mask. Face mask.
6: Now that's against us. It's a face mask penalty against number 84. That is not a good way to start. It's a 15-yard penalty. That'll bring it to the 35-yard line. That's Jermaine Miner, who's the tight end, and not going to be good right there. As they start first down and 10, they're going to have the ball at the 36-yard line for Jackson State, moving left to right. We'll call for the top of the hour ID coming up right after this play. Three wide receivers set on the right side, one on the far side. Shotgun formation for Lockhart. And they said one of the guys moved. They didn't call the penalty. Southern was calling for one of the players. It looked like that was the right tackle, moved, but they did not call it at all. Dickerson is coming hard. Here's a run up the middle, and it's going to be about 5-6 yards on the play. We'll take a top-of-the-hour ID break. 10-second ID break here on the Jaguar Sports Network.
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6: One of the football was Nate Blunt, the fourth. He gets five on the play. Here's a quick pass from Lockhart down to the other side and a slip wide receiver screen. Nothing gained on the play. Good job for the Jaguars right there to stop it. Right there on the tackle was number 9, Christian Doyle, the linebacker from New Orleans, Louisiana, one of the first guys there.
7: Breaking down, playing inside out. He had the cornerback on the outside of him, so that was great. Fundamentally sound defense there, playing his role from an inside-out position.
6: They're 55% on third-down conversions for the season. They've got a third down and 5. Shotgun formation right here for Lockhart. His running back is in motion. Back to pass is Lockhart. Here's a throw complete, and short. It's going to be short of the first down by about a yard. It's a gain of 4 on the play to the 45-yard line. And for Jackson State, it'll be fourth down and 1.
7: That was a great tackle by Johnson there, Donald Johnson, to pull him up short. Just before the sticks, Chris. I don't even know if that's a yard, is it?
6: Yeah, that's
7: we got to get set, Chris.
6: Yeah, that's left. Yes, at a yard. It's going to be going for it on fourth down. Let's see if they're going to try to draw them off sides, or they will actually go for it on fourth down and 1. They call for the play, and which the play clock over here. This is a big stadium. It's down to 10. They're going to go for it. Here's the play up the middle. He's got the first down.
7: Let's see where they spot it, Chris.
6: They got it at the 47-yard line. Good spot on the play. It'll be first down and 10. It's a gain of 2. They needed just almost less than a 1 yard. They got it first down and 10.
7: On the tackle was Tatum James on that play. He made a great hit there. Just short. He didn't get much on there, Chris. But.
6: Nope. Two wide receivers on each side for the ball game total. Lockhart calling for the play on first down and 10. Running back in the backfield is Blunt, the fourth. Here's a pass on a little slant. Yeah. Got it. Complete to the 40. Slips down about the 37-yard line. That's a big pickup on the play and a first down. They call him down to the 39. It's a gain of 13 on the play. First down and 10. In Jaguar territory at the 39-yard line.
7: Chris, right there, number 2, our defensive back, Jarius Thurman. Oh, God. They're running.
6: Here's a quick pass already to the tight end. A slip wide receiver screen to the tight end. He's at the 10-5. He goes down about the 1-yard line. He dives. It'll be first down and goal to the 1. And Jackson State moving right down Southern University's throat.
7: Chris, I'm not sure if this is what their offense is all about, but they're getting to the ball. They're lining up, and we're looking to the sideline there, guys. If they do not substitute, it's going to be impossible for us to substitute.
6: Sebastian St. Louis, the tight end slip screen on the other side. Two players coming off for Southern, and they're going to call timeout because they had substitutions for the Jackson. Oh, no, they're going to actually move the ball to the 1. They had it down to the 2.
7: No, Chris, what I was talking about is that, you know, Jackson State is not subbing, and we're trying to sub. So they're going to a speed-up offense.
6: Oh, yeah, and the defense has to get off the field in time. First down and goal from the 1-yard line. Here's a handoff, Blunt, easy touchdown. And Jackson State strikes first. It is 6-0 with 11:52 left to play in the first. They made that one look easy, my friend.
7: What was that, 6-play drive, Chris?
6: Yep. 64 total offense. Well, actually now 65. That was a 7-play, 64-yard drive with 3:01 off the clock total. And waiting on the extra point attempt right here coming up. Shelton Freeman is the young man who's going to do the extra point attempt. Waiting on the snap. Here it is. Kick is up, and it is good. And just like that, it is 7-0, the score. So that play went by pretty quick. And, again, 7-play, 64-yard drive, pretty easy touchdown.
7: Yeah, that drive there, we didn't put up much force right there to slow them down at all. But, again, Chris, we're trying to get packages in, and I can see that from here. And Jackson State is not subbing, and so they don't have to wait for us to get our guys out on the field. And as you can see, typically the official will stand over the ball. Once that happens, if the offense is subbing guys in, then they allow the defense an opportunity. But they ran it quick. Also, Chris, they hit the slot receivers at least two times on that drive right there. The slant across the middle, as well as the when it came short of the first down. So
6: right.
7: I think they're looking at Mitch Max there. So let's just take a look at that for the rest of the game to see if that's what they see and trying to take advantage
6: and
7: of.
6: The big, so when they get out the slot receivers, then they go to the tight end, number 83, and
7: yeah.
6: He goes all the way down for a 38-yard drive to the one-yard line. And guess what? Then it's first down and goal to the one, and they score easily from there.
7: Yeah.
6: All right, so ready to kick the ball off. Back deep to receive for the Jaguars will be number 7. That's Mike Franklin on one side. And Dewan Johnson usually is on the other side. And here's waiting on the kick. And here it is. Deep kick. Caught the ball about 3-4 yards in. Takes it out of the 5, 10, 15, 20, 25, 30.
7: Woo.
6: Goes about the 31-yard line. Good return right there for the Jaguars. It'll be first down and 10. Good field position at their own 31-yard line.
7: Excellent job of blocking there. No one touched him until he got around about the 25-yard line there. So excellent job on special teams. Good field position.
6: Yep.
7: Some of that's been our issues throughout this season, starting in bad field position. This is a great opportunity for our Jaguars here on the 31-yard line.
6: Yep, Damon Henderson was a return guy on that one. First down and 10, Christian Johnson, who is fourth in the SWAC in passing, will be in a shotgun formation with Trey Holly, who got 200 yards last week. It was his career high. The former LSU Tiger will be in the backfield. First down and 10 of their own 31-yard line. Suddenly moving from right to left. In motion is the Damon Henderson, who just caught that pass or just ran the kickoff. Here's Holly twisting and turning to the 34. It'll be gain of 3. It'll be second down and 7.
7: Holly right off the left tackle there. He picks up about 4 yards there. They did a great job of putting the hat on the hat. And so it's good Reed, position to be in as a coordinator right here.
6: Reed Pulliam, number 17, makes the tackle on second down and 7 after the 3-yard gain to the 34-yard line. Shotgun formation for Christian Johnson. Two wide receivers on the left side of the line. Back to pass, Johnson throws it way over his intended receiver's head. Incomplete. At pass intended for number 16, Damian Anderson from Fairburn, Georgia, who just returned that kickoff. It'll be a third down and 7 now. As we talked about, Jaguars, they struggled on third downs.
7: Well, Chris, it was just a last week we were able to take full advantage of curl flat. And here again, he was open. He just a little too high for it.
6: 29% on third down conversions for the Jaguars, while the defense for the Tigers only give up 41% on third down conversions. Four wide receivers in the ball game, two on the other side, two on the left side, two on the right side. One is in motion. Coming out, it's number 13, Jason Harris. We don't call his name out. Holly will go to the other side. Shotgun formation. Johnson back to pass. Throws to the tight end. First down to the 44-yard line. First down and 10 for the Jaguars. He needed 7. He got 9. It's a first down for the big tight end right there. Actually, it's not a tight end. He looks like a tight end, don't he? It's Miles Dixon. He's a wide receiver, junior from Oakland, California. He's 6 foot tall. He looks and moves like a tight end.
7: He climbed the ladder to get that ball.
6: That's
7: right,
6: there
7: in the middle of the field, too.
6: And you got that's dangerous duel. So Southern with a first down and 1-for-1 on third down conversions. High snap. Gets the ball to Holly. Holly gets across the 45, still moving. And Holly right now looks good. Gets to the 48-yard line. We've got a timeout. We've got a player with his helmet off, a Southern University. I don't know if it's Southern or it's Jackson State helmet off. Again, we had pushing and shoving going on before the game started. That was a 4-yard pickup on the play. It'll be second down and 6.
7: Holly ran behind those two big linemen over there, Lewis and Wright. You're talking about over 600 pounds right there.
6: Wow.
7: And so, again, you got to like this play call as a coordinator, second and 6.
6: With Mike Franklin, the big bruising back of the ball game as a running back spot. One receiver on each side. Franklin, play action pass. Back to pass. Johnson looking. Throwing down the sideline. Incomplete. Intended for his receiver on the other side. Was covered one-on-one. And that was a good coverage by the DB right there. Number 5, Kason Chisholm. Incomplete. It'll be a third down and 6.
7: Chris, I can't see the receiver's number, but that's the matchup that you want out there. One-on-one. Give you let Jackson know that we will stretch the field.
6: Don't those guys know we're trying to get their number? Turn around, son. 33, that's Clark. He plays both DB and wide receiver. It's third down and 7. Southern is 1-for-1 on third down conversions right here in the ballgame. Third down and 6. It's all at third down and 6. The ball is at the 40, just past the 47-yard line. Shotgun formation. And Johnson back to pass. Empty backfield. Here's a throw. Sure. And it's going to be, he had it, but he was hit in the mouth hard. Yeah. Clark had the ball, but he was just belted by number one, Kamari Johnson, the DB from Madison, Mississippi. He's transferred from Mississippi State. It's incomplete, and I think Southern's going to go for it on fourth down and 6.
7: Chris, I don't think so right here. I think that, we're playing to win if you go for it right here. But what a hit right there on him. Curl flat again, Chris. That was a curl flat route, wide open.
6: And he caught it, but he was just belted in the mouth by Rodgers. Timeout of the ball game. I don't know who called that timeout.
7: What a throw.
6: Timeout called by Jackson State. Wow.
7: Chris, what a throw, though.
6: Yeah, it
7: Johnson.
6: Was a great throw. Woo!
7: That was, had some spin on that ball right there.
6: And you say, it hits you in the hands, you're supposed to catch it.
7: Yeah.
6: But I'm telling you, Rodgers hit him right in the mouth. And could they be looking at this? It's under video surveillance as targeting.
7: Yeah.
6: It could be a target. Would it very well be a target? Kamari Rodgers really hit him in the face pretty hard. I can't see it from my vantage point. What do you see?
7: I tell you what, Chris. It's all the way in the corner over there.
6: Oh, wow.
7: So,
6: no,
7: I guess they're looking at it. I guess they give us an opportunity to see it again on the replay board. But the major replay board is out, Nation. But there's one in the corner of the end zone. So it's a little bit difficult to see, but we'll wait to see what the referees think happened on that play.
6: Today's game brought to you in part by Lucina Burns Hope Tour. Going to be October 3rd at Southern University's homecoming. That'll be next week, so check that out. Our first downs today presented by our friends at the Printing Source. And so hopefully we'll get in the replay here by Louisiana Lottery to see if that was a targeting call right there. We're keeping it right here. So far, we have 10:20 left to play in quarter number one. It's 7-0 Jackson State with the lead over Southern University. It's quick. The official is quick. I'm going to try to see if we can get the call. If the band will stop playing, let's see. No, the band won't shut up. At that point, the band should be quiet because we've got to find out what the official is going to be.
7: He waved off.
6: Yeah.
7: He waved it off, Chris.
6: Now, I wish the band would have, the sonic boom would have been silent right there.
7: Chris, you mentioned homecoming. We have a homecoming parade on tomorrow. That's something different. Have we ever had something like that to take place on a Sunday?
6: Yeah, last year was the first year they did that.
7: Oh, it did? Okay,
6: yeah,
7: okay.
6: This is the second year they did that. We'll take a 60-second timeout as Southern University here in the first quarter, down 7-0. Our Lady of the Lake Health and Children's Hospital's first quarter will continue after this 60-second timeout of the Jaguar Sports Network.
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2: No, no, no, end it. End it, end it, end it. Turn it off. All right, welcome back, everybody. It's first down and 10 after the quarterback keeper up the middle. And it's a first down and 10. Ball is going to be at the 42-yard line of Jackson State. As Southern University, Christian Johnson on the quarterback keeper gets the first down on a big key, fourth down and 7. Here's a jet sweep. No, fake jet sweep. It's Christian at the middle, gets it to the about the 39-yard line. That'll be about a 3-yard pickup on the play. It'll be second down and 7 after that. Smart move right there for Johnson. That was a all-quarterback keeper all the way.
4: Yeah, definitely. They faked the jet sweep to the far side of the field, and he kept it. I don't know if that was a read or not, but we certainly want to make certain that we use his legs because he's doing a much better job throwing, and we know he can run.
2: Yep. Don't know if that fourth down play was a quarterback keeper. I don't think it was. He just saw it and saw that wide open field on the right side and then ran it. Here's a run up the middle for Holly. Holly gets to the 35. Good drive so far for the Jaguars. He'll be about 2 yards shy of the first down of the 34. It'll be a third down and 2 right here, my man.
4: Again, our offensive line, Wilson and Trotter on that right side of the ball. Holly is just running up behind him, and he's picking up a lot of yards here.
2: Yep. All right, coming out of the ball game is Hibbler Jr. A bunch of substitutions coming in for Jackson State here. And the referee has to stand over the ball because Southern had offensive substitutions. That's the Nick Saban rule. Two wide receivers on this side, two in tight on the right side. In motion's number 13, that's Harris, Jason Harris. Back to pass. Here's a throw, quick throw. Holly's got it, and it's going to be a first down and more. Holly the 15th foot. He's at about the 13, 12-yard line. How about Trey Holly out of the backfield with a big catch? First down for the Jaguars presented by the Printing Source.
4: Chris, that was a great design play right there. They put the guy, they had two by two. They motioned the guy to the wide side of the field, back to the short side of the field, and Holly did the out route with the curl in behind it.
2: Yep, that's right. All right. Here we go, first down and 10. First down presented by the Printing Source. Actually, that was DeJuan Smith, number 2, the wide receiver, came out of that backfield and made that catch. Yep, no, all right. Yeah, same way with me. I didn't say I thought it was Holly all the way. Here's Harris with the football now. Or to the other side, I should say. And number 11, Valdez, in motion as well. Shotgun formation. Here's a handoff. And right up the middle to the 10-yard line and stop there. It's a gain of 3. Right now the Jaguars on the offensive side pushing the D-line back. That's what you want to see. It's going to be a second down and 7.
4: Deshaun looks like a running back there.
2: Yeah,
4: back
2: he does.
4: He's a big kid back there. So,
2: all right. And
4: it's a nice little wrinkle there, Chris.
2: We usually don't see that. That's right.
4: Yeah,
2: he's usually wide receiver. Redshirt freshman from Newthville, Louisiana. Transferred from Louisiana Tech.
4: Bootville, Louisiana.
2: Mm-hmm. Henry?
4: End of the world.
2: Second, that's right. Second, and all they do is play football.
4: Yeah.
2: Second down and about 8 after the 2-yard pickup on the play. In motion, number 13, Harris. Shotgun formation. Johnson looking. Johnson's going to throw, and he's got a guy open, and he dropped and missed incomplete. He let him a little bit too much. Intended for Kobe Brown, number 14. He had him wide open for about a split second. That would have been a touchdown. Instead, it's a third down and 8 incomplete.
4: As a coordinator, this is how you help your quarterback. Christian Johnson looks comfortable. Here again, you see vertical reads. You see horizontal reads, curl flat, hitch post corner right there. He was open. He just overshot him. We'll get another opportunity at that, though, Chris.
2: Yep.
4: Offensive line is doing a great job of picking up the blocking schemes, both run and pass, mm-hmm. Chris.
2: Mike Franklin is the running back now. We know that for sure. Number 7 now is in the ball game. Now Southern looks a little on offense. They look a little confused. Right now Harris didn't know where to line up, but he's going to be 3 wide and cycle to the other side. Here's a pass down to the other side. Wide open, but he's going to be tackled right at the 11-yard line. No gain on the play.
4: Oh!
2: And another big hit. He was down. What had the second hit go for? Why was it their second hit? That's a gain of 1 to the 10-yard line. It'll be fourth down and 10. Fourth down and about 7 from right there. I guess he thought they wasn't down. Now we got a field goal unit coming out, and we're going to try a field goal here.
4: Love it. All right, Chris, that was a great drive right there. Hopefully we can get this field goal right here. He's a great kicker.
2: Nathan Zimmer, this will be a 27-yard field goal attempt. He's got it on the right hash mark. And on the year, he is 2 for 3 at 67%. Waiting on the snap. Here's the kick. It's up. It's got the length, and it is through and good. 6:17 left to play. His field goal attempt presented by our friends at Raising Cane's. Time out of the ballgame. Jaguars 6:17 left to play here in the first quarter, presented by Our Lady of the Lake Health and Children's Hospital. 7-3, Southern on the board for the first time. Back after the 60-second timeout. Back in a moment on the Jaguar Sports Network. 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
4: 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He's stretching the field with those guys.
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2: All right, welcome back, everybody. How about that drive there? 14-play, 59-yard drive, 5:49 off the clock. Leads in a field goal from 27 out, and the Jaguars on the board 7-3.
4: Chris, we answered some of the things that the keys to the game. We picked up a fourth down, not a third down, but we picked up that fourth down there to keep the drive going. Johnson did a great job of using his leg. Holly, as well as Holly, was able to run behind that big line. This is a confidence booster. We answered. They came out and got the ball first, scored 7 plays, and we come back with 14 plays. That tells you that our kid, no penalties on that drive right there either, Chris. I don't think we had any penalties there.
2: Nope, we did not.
4: So it should be a confidence booster that we can move the football. Our offensive line actually dominated right in those guys of Jackson State face on that defensive line and pushed them around, Coach.
2: There's no doubt about that. How about 64 yards right now for the Tigers? We have 59 yards in total rushing right now. That's good news there. Passing yards, we have 32. They have 56. And, again, the score right now is 7-3. Southern down to Jackson State with 6:17 left to play in this first quarter. Presented by our friends over at Our Lady of the Lake Health and Children's Hospital. All right, so we've got a kickoff coming up here for the Jaguars. And kicking the ball off will be Chris McKenna, number 34. He's got the strongest leg out of all the kickers on the team right now. As the Jaguars will kick it off from their own 35-yard line here in the first quarter. And here is the kickoff. Short kickoff. Caught at about the 7-yard line. And moving is number 7. That is DeCore the second. Pat DeCore the second, the wide receiver from Pensacola, transferred from West Florida. And it will be first down and 10 for Jackson State at the 30-yard line. Their own 30.
4: Chris, on the tackle was Jeremiah Coleman. He's from Baton Rouge, Stroma High School.
2: I noticed on this roster is a lot more Baton Rouge and New Orleans kids that we haven't had in a long time.
4: Mm-hmm.
2: A lot of local recruiting. Of course, we've got, obviously, Marshall Falk, the head coach, is from New Orleans. That's so right. He said he wanted to recruit a lot of New Orleans players.
4: Makes a difference, Chris.
2: Exactly. Lockhart back in the ballgame. And the running back is going to be Blunt the fourth. First down and 10 of the third at their own 30-yard line. Shotgun formation. In motion, number 81, Riley Jr., the wide receiver. Now it's going to be play-action pass. And he's looking deep. He's going deep. He's got a guy, and he's going to get it.
4: Wow.
2: 15-10, 5 touchdown. That is a 70-yard touchdown pass. I didn't see what the receiver did, if he did a give and go.
4: Double move, Chris.
2: Double move?
4: Yeah.
2: That's what I thought.
4: Yeah, he had a
2: couple moves.
4: He
2: had too much space between him and the DB.
4: That doesn't happen to Michael Brown. He was defending the receiver. The receiver went to the post corner and came back. We call it a snake route. and he just couldn't keep up with him. That's one of their better receivers there.
2: Yeah, that was a 70-yard touchdown pass. And that was not their longest. The 88 was their longest. That was a 70. And waiting on the extra point attempt right here to make it 14-3. Here's the snap. Here's the kick. It's up. And it is good. And it's 14-3 with 6:01, just like that. Jackson State not having a problem moving the ball on this this Southern University defense. And right now, would this be a concern for you right now, Eric?
4: Yeah, I think so, Chris. This is one of our keys to the game. Limit them with the big plays, the explosive plays. And Lord knows that was a great explosive play there. But we have to be able to bounce back from this here because we don't want the momentum to shift. So at the end of the day, let's see how our offense come out, know, and come out to play. Mm-hmm. And so they can answer this and give us the momentum right back. So we got to get this football, do some of the same things that we did when we had the ball the first time on the first series, and move down and get some more points on the board. It's going to be a fight, Chris.
2: It's going to be a fight. I hope it is, my brother. One play, 70-yard drive. That's 10 seconds off the clock. 60-second timeout coming right here as Jackson State scores again. Two drives, two scores. 14-3 the score. 6:01 left to play in the first quarter. Presented by our friends at Our Lady of the Lake Health and Children's Hospital. 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
2: 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I guessed, I wasn't watching on that. Was it soft zone on that, or was it bump coverage?
4: Well, we were over the top. And so a lot of times defensive backs, once they get that first move, they'll take that bait. And so that was a pretty good route there. And like I said, called a snake route where you go to the corner, post corner, and then you come back to the post.
2: Mm-hmm. All right, here we go. Here's the kickoff. And the Jaguars. Henderson fumbled it. Picked it back up again to the 15. Goes down about the 21, 22-yard line. First down at 10 right there. Bounced right off. And that's where they tell you as well. If you catch the ball right there in your sternum, which is your beginning of your shoulder pads, mm-hmm. it's like a springboard. You have to be careful about that.
4: Yeah, you got to be careful, but great concentration to get the ball back. Mm-hmm. And he picked up a few valuable yards there on that return that could have.
2: Yeah, it could have been disastrous. Yeah. Luckily, the ball bounced exactly the way we needed it to bounce. All right, so with that, for Southern University, Johnson was 3 out of 7 for 32 yards in that first drive. Here's drive number two. They're down now 14-3, 5:57 left to play in this first quarter. Presented by Our Lady of the Lake Health and Children's Hospital. Shotgun formation with two wide receivers on the left side, one to the far side. And Johnson's going to run the ball. Johnson will run, and he'll get he's pushing and driving down about a 2-yard gain on the play. It'll be second down and 8. A little pushing and shoving going on again down to the bottom of the pile. And a 2-yard pickup on the play for Johnson.
4: Yeah, not much for Johnson there. A safe play there. So, offense coordinator, second and 8.
2: Take it to the 23-yard line. Second down and eight, shotgun formation. As once again in the ballgame, 89, Miles Dixon, junior from Oakland, California, will be in the ballgame. Also, Clark, number 33, is in the ballgame. He goes both ways as a DB and a wide receiver, playing mostly this year at wide receiver. Shotgun formation on second and eight. Back to pass. Looking around Johnson. Johnson's looking. He's got it complete. Out to Henderson, number 16. He's going to be just short to be on the 26-yard line. About a 3-yard pickup on the play. Yeah. And, Eric, that shows up at third down and five.
4: Yeah, just a short, safe play there. I thought the offensive line gave him enough time. I think that if he could have held it a little bit longer and looked up top, we had a post route open as well.
2: They're 1-for-2 on.

0: flat. There was a defender. That was a long throw. That would have been a long throw for him.
1: Trey Johnson is coming into punt. He averages 35 yards a punt. Stands back at his own 10-yard line. Back deep to receive is Jabari Jones, a wide receiver from Fairborn, Georgia. He'll stand back at his own 30-yard line. So the first punt of the ball game comes from the Jaguars. Here's the snap, and here's the punt. It's a high, short punt, and they're going to let it bounce. It'll take a southern bounce and go out of bounds about the 43-yard line. It'll be first down and 10 right there for Jackson State, and this will be their third possession. They've got 14 points on the board. They've scored their last two.
0: Chris, to point out that one of the keys to the game, we talked about third down. We needed to improve. Looked like the stats. Chris, I like the way you have these stats, too, man. We could just pick them up and we live with them. So 2 for 5 third down conversion and 1 for 1 on fourth down conversion.
1: Yep.
0: So right now we're at, about 40? We're at 40% on our third down conversion.
1: Mm-hmm. All right, so it's going to be first down and 10. Ball is at their own 44-yard line. That's where they'll have the ball right there. First down and 10. They've scored on their first two possessions. Shotgun formation for Lockhart. Lockhart's going to hand the ball off to Blunt. He breaks a couple of tackles and gets down in inside Jaguar territory to the 49-yard line. That'll be 3 yards shy of the first down. 7-yard pickup of the play, second and 3.
0: Because the defensive coordinator said, hey, we're going to put a man on top of each one of these receivers and play too high, which reduces the box. We only had three defensive linemen there. So it'll be interesting to see if we can stay in that three-man front.
1: Tatum James, DB, is playing in like in the linebacker spot right there. 5 yards back. Here's a quick wide receiver pass out to number 3, Rembert. He gets a first down and more. Pass will be right about the 44-yard line. First down and 10 of the Jaguars right there for Jackson State and the Tigers. Right now, really moving the ball. They've got a lot of space between whoever the ball and Southern's defense.
0: Yeah, they're stretching the field from east and west.
1: Sideline to sideline.
0: Sideline to sideline here.
1: Shotgun formation again on first down and 10. Ball to the 44-yard line of Southern. Jackson State leading it 14-3. Empty backfield. 5 wide receivers in the ball game total. Lockhart back to pass. Here's the throw. And right into the numbers of number 7, I believe. I know it's number 4. That's Jabari Jones. Incomplete. And the ball hit him right in the chest, and he was upset that he dropped the football. It's second down and 10.
0: You were right, Chris. That was old Ty Lee. He hit him in the back. Those numbers getting kind of confusing out there. I got these good old binoculars.
1: Oh, did it hit Ty Lee?
0: Ty Lee in the back.
1: It ended the receiver.
0: It looked like a 4, though.
1: No, the 4 was receiver. So it hit Ty Lee in the back, number 7, the defender. Wow.
0: Yeah.
1: Okay. So here's a linebacker blitz, and they're going to get to the running back. Good job to the 41-yard line. They're going to mark his knee down to the 42. That's only a 2-yard pickup on the play. Brings up now a 3rd down and 8. So a long 3rd down conversion here.
0: Jordan Dickerson on the tackle, all 6'4", 250 pounds of him, brought everything that he had then.
1: I saw where Ty Lee was hitting himself and mad. I didn't realize the ball hit him in the back of the jersey because I thought it hit number 4, Jabari Jones, the wide receiver. So it hit him in the back. It's 3rd down and 8 now. Shotgun formation. 2:47 on the clock is ticking in the first quarter. Southern down 14-3. In motion is a wide receiver. And here's a handoff to the running back. It's number 3, Rembert. And he gets another position and gets all the way down to about the 36-yard line. Almost got on the second surge. Late flag coming on the play. So these two teams don't like each other. There's a late flag on the play. The clock stops. We'll have to see what it is. It happened to the bottom of the pile after the play was over. It's against Southern. It's a dead ball foul. It'll be a 15-yard penalty. It's against Jackson State. We'll move it back 15 yards. And that'll be a big, long 4th down. Let's see.
0: Chris, Coach Falk is all out on the field.
1: Yes. It's against Jackson State. We can't pick up the mic for the ref, unfortunately. It's a 15-yard penalty against the Tigers.
2: Personal foul.
1: Yeah. And so with that, it's going to move it back. And that's going to be good news for us. Moves it back into Jackson State territory, and they'll have to put the football now.
0: Yeah, that's the best thing to do. Back them up and force them to actually, we may be in some tough field position, but at least we get off the field here.
1: Yep. Kyle Collins will come in to punt the ball. He stands back at his own 35-yard line. Nope. And he averages about 38 yards per punt.
0: That's their second timeout.
1: And another timeout for Jackson State.
0: Mm-hmm. Only left with one, Chris.
1: Oh, actually, you know what?
0: Oh, no, they took it back. That was a targeting call.
1: Yeah, targeting call. That's right. So Jackson State will have their first timeout. They have 2 remaining for the, and we're 2:08 left to play in the first quarter. So far, right.

0: Now, at least we stopped him on that one with that run, and they didn't pass the ball. They tried to get him off balance with a run on that third down and long, and with that, they had a 15-yard penalty. We'll back him up. Now they're forced to punt the football.
1: You can hear the band playing Dog Day D, and they definitely played like dogs on that last series there. And so a couple of times, Tatum James couldn't get there, but he's coming on the blitz like a wild man back then. He's getting back there to the quarterback. A couple of times he's been able to get rid of the football, their Jackson State quarterback, but Tatum James has been a force. Also Dickerson, and we haven't heard much from Gibbons yet today, but obviously we will.
0: Yeah, no doubt. Lockhart's now, that was his first incompleted pass on that last drive. He's 6 for 7, 131 yards, one touchdown, and of course 86% of his passes complete. Here's the punt. And here's the deep punt. They let it go. Does it go to the end zone? Hopefully it does. No, it will not. It will take a Jackson State bounce and drop at the 6-yard line.
1: Yeah.
0: Number 23, that's Tyrese Bufkin, will down it right there at the 6. And Southern will start deep into their own territory. First down and 10 of their own 6-yard line.
1: Hopefully we can get some rhythm, some continuity. 14-play, 10-play drive and move out of here and get some points on the board here as Johnson leads his team back out onto the field.
0: 1:58 left to play in this first quarter, presented by Our Lady of the Lake.
1: Going by pretty fast, Chris.
0: Yeah, it is going by fast. You're right. And I'm glad that, like you said, we got an opportunity to get a stop right there. I like that big time. All right, let's see what Johnson can do for the Jaguars. He's 4 for 9 for 35 yards, 44% of his passes complete. Shotgun formation. Looks like Holly in the backfield with him. Mm-hmm. Gets the football. Holly will get to about the 10 and reaches to the up the 11-yard line. Nice little pickup on the play of 5. It'll be second down and 5 right there.
1: Over that right side of the line, those guys are moving this Jackson State defensive lineman out of there. Chris, it's going to be interesting to see as this game go on what our conditioning level will be like, because if this is what Jackson State is bringing to the table, we are definitely moving them around up on that line.
0: Who wears out first, basically.
1: Right.
0: Yep. All right, second down and 5 after the 5-yard pickup at the 11-yard line. Shotgun formation. Holly stays in the backfield. 2 wide receivers on each side for the ball game total. 1 in motion right now, and that's number 13, Harris. Back to pass, Johnson. Johnson looking. Here's the throw. Good curl route. Got it to the 20-yard line. First down and 10 for the Jaguars. That's a 9-yard pickup on the play. First and 10 presented by the Printing Source.
1: I love that pattern there, Jaguar Nation. It's curl or flat. If the flat defender goes to the flat, I'm telling Henry, hey, the curl is right in behind him. The defensive back has to respect the fly route, and he just sat down at 10 yards, and that's a beautiful read by Johnson and a great throw.
0: That's right. Just move down the seam. Right there on that right seam, just move down the seam. Turn around, son. All right, shotgun formation on first down and 10. Jaguars at their own 20-yard line. Got out of the hole a little bit here, and here's a handoff to Holly. Holly moves a little bit to the 22-yard line, looks like. About a 2-yard pickup on the play. It's second down and 8.
1: Yeah, Holly didn't get much there. Offensive lineman there, number 52. You get his name here, number 52. He Wilson slipped down there a little bit, lost his foot in there as he was engaged on the block there, so we didn't get as much as we could have.
0: That is the 6th carry for 21 yards for Trey Holly so far in the ballgame. Second down and 8 after the 2-yard pickup. Shotgun formation with 3 wide receivers on the left side of the line, 1 on the other side. 4 wide receivers total, and down to 6 seconds. Looks like we're going to play into the second quarter. Looks like that's it. Our Lady of the Lake Health and Children's Hospital's first quarter has come to an end. 14-3 the score right now. Jackson State on top of Southern University. We'll take a 60-second timeout. Be back here right after this timeout here from Veterans Memorial Stadium in Jackson, Mississippi. Back after this timeout, 60 seconds on the Jaguar Sports Network.
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0: All right, welcome back, everybody. 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All right, right now, total stats, 153 yards for Jackson State, 80 for Southern University. The net rushing yards, Southern has 36, they have 22, so we lead them there. In passing yards, we have 44, they have 131. We're 5 for 10, they're 6 for 7 for 86%. And first downs, we have rushing first downs, we have one, and passing first downs, we have three. They have five total first downs with one rushing and four passing here so far in this game. So 14-3 the score. What are your thoughts of the first quarter, my friend?
1: Well, I like our aggressiveness. I like our aggressiveness from the coaching standpoint as well as the player standpoint. You got to get it. Again, I'm just interested in seeing how our offensive line is going to continue to wear, if they can wear this defensive line down, it could become demoralizing. I like the plays. We've seen curl the flat over and over and over. These are plays that you can continue to run, give your quarterback confidence, give your receiver confidence. We're spreading the ball around. Defensively, again, we talked about the explosive plays, but we were able to get Jackson State off the field even when they had great field position. So, again, I like the first quarter. We're down 14-3. I don't like the score, but certainly, I like the aggressiveness from everyone. We have to take this victory.
0: Yep. Johnson's 5 for 10 for 44 yards. 50% of his passes complete. Quarterback rating right now of 87. Holly has 6 carries for 21 yards. 5 was as long as he's averaging 3.5 per carry. Johnson right now, the quarterback, has rushed the ball 3 times for 15 yards. Do you think you'll be rushing him more with 3 for 15 yards so far?
1: Yeah, I think so. I mean, Holly is our go-to guy. We certainly want to see him. We haven't seen much of Franklin today, but certainly I like that wrinkle we talked about earlier. We put Smith in the backfield. He went out for a pass there. So, but we definitely have to get Holly going. Let's see who's in the backfield now.
0: No question about that. All right. Here we go, big second down and 8 after a 2-yard pickup on the play. The second quarter presented by our friends at Sensley Forms and Arklow Workforce. Johnson back to pass, looking around, stepping up in the pocket, got hit right when he threw the ball. It should be incomplete. That'll be incomplete. Referee hadn't said anything on it. It's incomplete. It's incomplete. It'll be third down and 8 now. Right when Johnson went to throw the football, he got hit right in the front.
1: Yeah, that was big number 54 for Jackson State. Got in that backfield there, caused some havoc. On our quarterback there, Johnson.
0: So third down and 8 right now. The Jaguars are 2 for 5 on third down conversions. A big one coming up here. They're down 14-3.
1: This is our 6th opportunity at a third down conversion, Chris.
0: Let's see if we can get it. I hope we can. Boy, a lot of substitutions for the Jackson State Tigers. Big 2 defensive tackles coming to the ball game. All right, here we go. Third down and 8. Johnson with the football under shotgun formation. Holly is in the backfield. And back to pass. Here's the throw on the other side. Receiver's wide open. First down to the 31-yard line. That's a 9-yard pickup on the play. First and 10 for the Jaguars presented by the Printing Source.
1: Coach, our offensive coach has switched it up a little bit that time. Instead of curl flat, they did flat slant. And so,
0: and he was wide open.
1: Wide open, Coach. He's stretching the field just like Jackson was doing to our defense. So that was a great offensive call and great catch and throw. And picked up the first down.
0: And we're
1: third down
0: for,
1: conversion.
0: We're 3 for 6 on third down conversions, which 50%, baby.
1: Yeah, there you go.
0: Now you educated, my man.
1: Oh, I try to be.
0: Big principal at Glen Oaks, yes, indeed. First down and 10 of the 31-yard line for the Jaguars, I should say, at their own 31, moving from left to right. Johnson back to pass, looking around, can't find anything. He's going to have to run it.
1: Yeah.
0: And he is going to run it, hold on to the football. It's about a 1-yard gain on the play. It'll be second down and 9 after the 1-yard pickup.
1: Yeah, a lot of stuttering back and forth. Just get what you can, get down. Those are some big linemen there. Two of them hit him that time, Chris. Mm-hmm. So, but Christian is a tough kid. He jumped right back up off the surface.
0: And Damon Henderson, again, a wide receiver at the running back spot. Now he'll move out of the backfield. Holly will come back in. Mm-hmm. So here we go in second down and 9. Shotgun formation, 2 wide receivers in the ballgame, 1 tight end on the right side behind the line. Now he's in motion. Now here is the handoff. Holly with the football. Holly, not much on the play there. Again, about another yard on the play, maybe. It'll be third down and about 8.
1: Too much penetration up front there through the A gaps. That's what Holly was trying to get to, run up between those tackles. But at least we're making a concerted effort to try to run that football in between the tackles.
0: All right, third down and 8 yards to go. So third down and eight. Let's see what the Jaguars can do. As we mentioned earlier, they're 3-for-6 on third down conversions.
1: Boy, that Nick Saban rule is something, huh?
0: Yes, it is.
1: If we sub in one guy, they can bring in 6 or 7 like they just did.
0: And look, they're moving a bunch of other people.
1: Still doing it.
0: They're still doing it. That's right. At some point, now, snap the football. Snap the ball.
1: Yeah, there you go.
0: Snap the ball. He should have snapped the football. Mm-hmm. They're only down 3 down linemen.
1: Yeah.
0: Johnson back to pass. Here's the throw, and it's caught at the 48-yard line. First down for the Jaguars again.
1: Hey.
0: To the 48-yard line. Nice pickup on the play of 17 yards on the play. First down and 10 for the Jaguars.
1: Chris, what a throw.
0: Yes.
1: My goodness, that had to be about a 15-yard out route.
0: Yep, and that was number 86.
1: Floyd.
0: That's right. That's Brock Boutte, mm-hmm. tight end from redshirt sophomore from Houston, Texas. 6'4", makes the big play.
1: Plus 15 more.
0: Yeah, we got 15. Another personal foul. That's a 15-yard penalty. Puts in Jackson State territory. First down and 10 now.
1: All right.
0: I like that. Hey, you're going to help us out. Let's do it. No question.
1: Something cooking here, Chris.
0: That's right. Gets it to the 38-yard line.
4: That play was on Jackson, number 76. He actually hit Johnson when Johnson had gotten rid of the ball. And that's where that personal foul came
1: look
4: in.
1: At this.
0: So shotgun formation, and we've got another timeout from Jackson State. And right now, TC is Coach TC. Look how mad he is.
1: Mm-hmm.
0: Coach TC is not happy right now at all.
1: You don't know what he's saying, but he's definitely not saying.
0: We probably couldn't have a microphone down there. Yeah, I'm a Jaguar. And he said, man, I'm swag, man. That's what I'm swag.
1: Chris, I have to go back and overemphasize the throw that Christian.
0: Yep.
1: That was third down, too, Chris.
0: Yep, big,
1: so,
0: big play.
1: Man, that was about a 15-yard out route from the other, I'm not going to say on the hash, but near the far hash.
0: You, as a quarterback, you liked what he did because he stepped up and then he set his feet and stepped into the throw, and that's what you need to do, and that's exactly what he did.
1: He put some spin on that ball. That was a rifle throw. That is a big league throw right there.
0: And obviously the tighter spiral you get, the ball gets there quicker. If it's a wounded duck, you got time for the DBs to come in and recover right
1: there. That's right.
0: All right, 60-second timeout coming right here. Southern University down 14-3, but driving with 12:29 for the play in quarter number 2. Back after this on the Jaguar Sports Network.
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I'm Howard Hewitt. 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Now, if you need somebody to represent you fairly and to keep bad from going to worse, call my friend Tony Clayton, 344-7000.

0: Thanks, Mr. Howard. Hey, Dad, real cool. That's a funky old school kind of beat. Is that the music you and Mom used to do the bump and cabbage patch to? Go see my dad, Attorney Tony Clayton, Highway 1 South, Fort Allen, or call 344-7000. That's 344-7000.
1: For more than 25 years, Winston-Dixie.
2: All right, welcome back, everybody, here as Southern will have it first down and 10 at the 38-yard line of Jackson State. Johnson 7 for 13 right now, 67 yards, 54% of his passes complete.
3: Yeah, Johnson is doing a great job of leading his team. I like his leadership here. He's picking up plays. He's making plays with his feet as well as his arm.
2: Look at Floyd Jones right now, 100 yards, 100%. He's two targets, 23 yards, and that's pretty good right now, 11.5. Per reception. Here's a jet. No, fake jet sweep. The quarterback keeps the ball. Brings it across the 35 to the 34-yard line. That is a pickup of 5 on the play. It'll bring up a, well, actually about 4, I should say. Second and 6.
3: Coach, I love the way that the offensive coaching staff is moving, that the decisions that they're making with the plays that on the first down. Now we're, what, 2nd and 6?
2: 2nd and 6 after the 4-yard pickup on the play. As you can see, we talked about it earlier. He said, Coach Falk said at the end of the last week's game that he thought Fred McNair is communicating with his quarterback, Chris Johnson, better than before. Let's see. Shotgun formation. Johnson back to pass. He looks confident right now. Steps up in the pocket. He's going down. First sack of the ball game. Goes it back down about the original line of scrimmage. And that'll bring up a 3rd down and 10. The first sack of the ball game here today comes with that defensive line.
3: Chris, there was some confusion with our receivers down at the bottom of the screen, to the near side of the football field. They bumped into one another. They ran into one another, and so Christian didn't have much to do there other than try to pick up something with his feet, but that pocket collapsed on him.
2: Yep, and you obviously, when you have two receivers in the same spot, that's a miscommunication. You're absolutely right on the dot. 3rd down and 10 from their own 38-yard line, from the Jackson State 38, I should say. Southern with the football, moving from left to right. Holly with the football, Holly in the backfield, I should say, and gets it down. Now he's pass protecting. Here's the throw. Pass, and it's caught incomplete, but it should have been a pass interference.
3: Yeah.
2: It should be a pass interference on number 4. Yeah. It's Mike Smith the 3rd, but instead it is not. Referee, I don't know what he was doing, watching somebody else, because he wasn't watching that one. There was contact before the ball got there. Incomplete. It's 4th down and 10.
3: Horrible. Horrible no call there on that play right there. But we went right back to the same play that we picked up the 3rd down conversion with that 15-yard out route.
2: Yep. And so special teams coming in for the Jaguars. And it will be Johnson coming in. Last punt went for 30 yards. He averaged about 35 per punt. It's a coffin, trying to get it a coffin kick here with their receiver 15 yards in. Here is the punt. Please make it a coffin corner. High kick. Stop it. And they will stop it inside the 5. And it'll be right there at the 5-yard line. Good job right there. Stopping the play right there for the Jaguars. It's number 5 for the Jaguars. That is Jordan Dickerson, the defensive end.
3: That was a great punt there by
2: Smith.
3: Smith there.
2: Or Johnson, I'm sorry.
3: Johnson, okay. Great punt there, and we've downed it right inside the 5-yard, inside the 5-yard line.
2: So that'll be their deepest start of so far with 10:49 left to play here in the second quarter, presented by our friends over at Sensley Farms at Arkla Workforce. 1st down and 10 from their own 5-yard line. Jackson State now's got to go 95 yards to pay dirt, leading 14-3 with 10:49 left. In the second quarter, shotgun formation. One receiver on each side, 2 of the ball game total. 2 tight ends lined up tight on the other side. Here's a handoff to the running back. Wide open. Here he goes to the 20. 25-30. 35-40. 45, and Southern just led too many chuck plays. A big play right there for Nate Blupp, the 4th. All the way to the Jaguar 48-yard line. 1st down and 10.
3: Chris, just a play, a safe play for Jackson State there. But they did a great job of opening up and shielding our block, our defensive lineman there. And, man, he did a great job of getting upfield there.
2: 48-yard run. 48-yard run, just like that, brother, my man. And for that, that's the longest run for Blunt, the 4th of the year. Pistol formation, play action pass. Lockhart going on the right side, looking, and he's going to throw the ball across his body. Great job of knocking the play down. Guess who? Number 7, Ty Lee.
3: Ty Lee, great job right there to stay with him. That was an extended play there by their quarterback, and Ty Lee did a great job of staying with his man there and did an exceptional job of knocking that ball away.
2: I mean, he came down at the perfect moment and knocked the ball down. That was a great job. Second down and 10 after the incompleted pass. Only the second incompleted pass of the ball game for Lockhart, the Jackson State quarterback. Second down and 10 from the Jaguar 47-yard line. Calling for the football. Lockhart back to pass again. Here's a throw on the other side, it's incomplete again. Great job intended for number 5, Kobe Paul. Incomplete. Good job on the other side right there. It was number 23. That's Landon Corner, the cornerback, redshirt sophomore from Marigan, Louisiana. He's a Green Devil, played at Plaquemine High School.
3: Did a great job. Just had him, what we call that, blanking in it.
2: Yep. And right, that's two good jobs in a row for the Jaguars and DBs. Mm-hmm. All right, here we go in third down and 10. This is huge. Third down and 10 right here for Jackson State and the Tigers. Big third down conversion right here for the Jaguars. Can stop them on defense. And back to pass, looking around. He's going to throw across the middle on a little slant. Got it. First down and more. 35-30. Boy, they've just got that's just a wow. Pass to number 4, Jabari Jones. First down and 10. Nobody had Jabari Jones.
3: Nice design of a play. It was a middle screen by the receiver. You can see it from the beginning that it was developing. That nobody blocked the defensive lineman. The receiver, the trip receiver, came right back to the middle of the field on the screen play.
2: And Southern has a late lineman getting on the board here. And here's a throw quickly on the other side. There's a flag on the play. Too many men on the field for the Jaguars.
3: I think we got a timeout. I think we may have called a timeout there, Chris. Let's see.
2: The flag is out, but one saying maybe false start.
3: Okay.
2: Yep, false start. Well, we get a break there.
3: Yeah, definitely.
2: That's another 5-yard penalty on the play for Jackson State, and the Tigers are moving back. We need everything we can get to make it first down and 15 now.
3: We still have 12 people out there, Chris. Look like it.
2: Mm-hmm. This is wrong. We only have one penalty for 15 12. Yards.
3: Chris, we have too many.
2: Now we got it.
3: One guy ran off.
2: All right. I don't know how many penalty yards we've got. That was wrong. Here's a run. Boy, look at, my goodness, Blunt the second. It's just they're missing tackles left and right. Gets it down to the 22-yard line. About 1 yard shy of the first down. That was a gain of 14 yards on the play. It's second and 1.
3: Chris, we had a change in the starting lineup on the defensive line that Jaden Rogers, we have not seen him today. And nope. I don't know if he's out or
2: injured
3: what?
2: Or what? Mm-hmm. That's right. Shotgun formation. Here's Blunt again. And gets it first down and goal at the 9-yard line. They'll mark him at the 8. And right now, nobody has got the running game. And they're opening up holes on the left side of the line of the B gap.
3: That's right, Chris. They're taking that one tick, and they're doubling down on him and fanning out on that defensive end. And there's nobody home there.
2: Running it right down our throat. First down and goal. They're going to mark the ball to the 8-yard line. Here's again Blunt the fourth, and again
3: play,
2: break tackle
3: same
2: touchdown.
3: Play. Same play to the other side, Chris.
2: That's right.
3: Coach, they're sealing off our one tick, and that 5 is alone, and that linebacker cannot get there. He missed the tackle again, and
2: 20-3 the score. They are it's like Lockhart's got grease on his jersey. They can't stop him.
3: Yeah. But initial contact, no one is home, Chris.
2: Yep. So extra point coming right here is the score now 20-3 with 8.5 left to play in this second quarter. Here is the PAT up, and it splits the uprights, and this one hurts you. Back him up at the 5-yard line. It's a 7-play, 95-yard drive, 2:19 off the clock, my man.
3: Yeah, that'll. Again, Chris, it's not an explosive play, but certainly an explosive drive. And so, again, our offense is on the sideline. Our defense is on the field too long. So we talked about that as the keys. We're going to continue to talk about those things because these are the results when you don't get off the field on third down.
2: Nope, that's exactly right. Time out of the ball game, 60-second timeout. 8.5 left to play in quarter number 2, presented by our friends over at Sensely Farms and Arkland Workforce. And Southern right now down 21-3 with 8.5 left to play in the second quarter. Back after the 60-second timeout of the Jaguar Sports Network.
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2: 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Today's game is brought to you by Latina Burns Hope Tour, October 3rd at Homecoming. We talked about it. You and I were just talking about it off air, and it's absolutely true that the passing is great by Lockhart. That takes off eight guys out of the box, and then when you do that, then you get Blunt, the fourth, running the football down our throat.
3: And these guys are college athletes. They can get you in and out of bad plays. If you reduce the box, hey, we're going to run it. If you load the box, hey, we're going to throw it.
2: Oh, he caught the ball out of bounds. Hopefully that'll go out of bounds. It should be at the 35. He should have let the ball go out of bounds. But they did catch it at the 30, at the 5. Look, depends on if his feet were in. If his one foot was in, it's going to be at the 5-yard line. And they're going to go back and they're going to talk to that young man and say, son, you can never do that again, ever. So they're going to pick the flag up and they're going to put it at the 35-yard line. First down and 10 for the Jags there. The ball went out of bounds. Thank goodness.
3: Great, yeah, you're definitely right, Chris.
2: Oh,